0: and they don't know what vibrato is. So it comes hard work. So I'm having to a lot of times deprogram and reprogram. Then the semester ends and I have to do it all over again. Then that group graduates, so you have to retrain again. So it's a lot of training. And there's a lot of spiritual training because we're non-denominational. So we have from all backgrounds. So where, you know, my background, my upbringing is Baptist, and now I'm Church of God in Christ, which is in the Pentecostal persuasion.
1: Right.
0: So there's new to that. So you have to adapt and make sure everybody's comfortable. So it's a lot that goes into it. Musically selecting songs is you know, the way I select songs is a secret. I don't know how I select songs sometimes. Mm-hmm. They just pop up. So, you know, I have to be, and I will say I'm led to do that. So it's a lot that goes into it.
1: You know, and the songs all seem just very inspiring.
0: Yes.
1: No matter what the, I guess, direction in terms of the denomination, the songs just really leave you with a sense of inspiration to go on, to move on, to rise above even all of those things. So describe your rehearsal process, Elder Bowman, and expectations that you set for your choir members. You said earlier that students oftentimes don't realize how much work it is to be a part of the choir. So they're managing being a student and a choir member.
0: Right. One thing I stress from jump is being timely. We start on time, and a lot of them aren't used to that. You know, if I say 8 o'clock, we're going to start at 8 o'clock. We're going to be on time. We're going to utilize time. We always open up with scripture, prayer, and praise and worship. And sometimes praise and worship, we've had times we never got to rehearsal. Praise and worship is carried on, and we end up having a worship experience. And we just don't make it to rehearsal, but that's a great part of it. And you know, we do vocal warm ups as any choir would do, and you know, they have a lot of access. You know, they can record on their phone. They have the lyrics. They have the recording of the actual choir. So they have a lot of things that they can access to help them along.
1: You know, I've seen you all perform quite a bit over the years, and I've seen you around campus as well. And I recognize that the choir experience is about much more than singing, it seems. So talk a bit about the mentorship, even the spiritual growth and the family atmosphere. That's the biggest thing I see when I see, because I look at students who come back years later who've been in the choir, you know, 15, 20, 30 years ago, and they come back and it's just this family atmosphere.
0: Yes. This morning I was watching Instagram of one of the past graduates, and you watch friend groups develop right in the choir. You watch, like you said, family in the choir. We had our assistant director mother was one of the most supportive mothers. She came from Dallas, everything. She passed away, and the funeral was during homecoming. Mm-hmm. With no question, everybody went to Dallas. And it was homecoming 24. And so it is a family, it's a mentorship. My office is always a group of people in my office coming to talk, you know, coming to just talk about life in general. So you know, it's more than singing. It's a community, you know. Some parents reach out to me and say, my baby's looking down. Could you check on them for me? I got it covered. Or they're going to be all right with you. So it is a community. It's a support system. And It's a you know, they can come talk to me about anything, you know, just life in general. So I'm glad to have that opportunity to do that, to impart that into them.
1: No question. So what qualities do you look for in students who join the choir beyond just their musical talent?
0: I look for someone who has I look at more of the spiritual part of it, who has a desire to grow in God. Who has a passion for music. You know, most time I look, I can scan the choir and I'm like, that one won't be bad. That one may be bad. And sometimes I'm wrong. I watched the quietest one. We had these girls, two girls who came, who wanted to come. They didn't sing. They just wanted to come. Well, eventually they started singing, and I watched their walk with God grow stronger. So I'm looking at somebody that has a willingness. Sometimes I find the people who are the most talented and who know they're talented don't work.
1: Interesting.
0: Their humility is not going to make it. The lack of humility, shall I say, just not going to make it. Yeah.
1: Not going to make it in this group setting.
0: No, not here.

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6: Getting your heart broken can be really rough. It'll happen to most of us at some point in our lives. It's not just an emotional experience. It's a physical one, too. Often described as getting the wind knocked out of you, a knot in your stomach, trouble sleeping. I recently spoke about this with Dr. Yoram Yovel, a psychiatrist and neuroscientist. He was on my podcast, Chasing Life. Now, he told me heartbreak doesn't have to last forever. And while your inclination might be to withdraw, isolate, and shut down, it's often the opposite of what supports healing. One of the things that helps us the most is reconnecting to other people you love. And the reverse is also true, he said. If someone you care about is struggling, don't give up on them. You hold the power to comfort loved ones that are in deep physical or emotional distress. I'm Dr. Sanjay Gupta, helping you live a better life.
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7: 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Once again, it is an honor, a pleasure indeed to introduce a man that wears many hats. We call him our MLB insider for Fox Sports Radio. Works with the MLB Network. He is a Stanley Cup playoffs insider. He is a diehard Detroit Pistons fan. Oh,

0: Fox Sports Sunday. He's Kerry Rhodes, the All-Pro. I'm Dan Beyer. And if we were doing a TV show, there would be a countdown clock. There'd be a countdown to my vacation. Like, that's where we would be. Like, the countdown would be on. We'd be like, how soon? Because I'm going on a golf trip. Actually, I will be local tomorrow, and then I have a red eye tomorrow night to the Mitten, to the state of Michigan. Mm-hmm. Yes, playing some golf in not upper Michigan. That's the UP. I'll be in northern Michigan for about 4 or 5 days playing golf. But just like they had the countdown to Garrett Kigo's tee time last week, but if you had a countdown to Selection Sunday or whatever, countdown to my vacation, it would be going on right now, and it would say 1 hour, 37 minutes, and 25 seconds. Like, that's about what it would be right now until my vacation begins. But until then, Kerry and I will be hanging out with you, and we welcome to the party on this Memorial Day weekend our NFL insider. You can see him on Sports Grid Inside the Birds podcast. Adam Kaplan joins the program. Hello, Adam. Happy Memorial Day weekend. How are you?
1: Dan, yeah, wow. So this golf vacation, so other than Michigan, where else are you going? Any warm weather?
0: No. So I've got a buddy.